0: And now, some words of wisdom from Greg B. Harrell.
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1: Mahoney has recently become a soccer dad. About 15 minutes into last week's soccer session, Mahoney was visibly irritated, so I asked him what was wrong. He whispered to me, "I didn't realize there'd be so much bending over at soccer practice. I didn't sign up for this."
2: 1,000% true. 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Mahoney, not that long ago, looked over at me and said, "She is in soccer practice. This will be her final year." Never again.
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0: 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What you doing?
1: I'm just getting off work right now. I'm going to go home and listen to the radio with my girlfriend.
0: Cool. You know, for years, my girlfriend was the radio. Don't ask about the making out. So let me ask you this. Do you snack when you get home from work?
1: Yeah.
0: Yeah? What do you eat?
1: What I usually eat? Like pizza.
0: Wow, you're stronger than I am, because I always add an S on the end. Pizzas. I also fold the slice to fit it in my mouth quicker.
1: Yeah, I do have a habit of that, too.
0: And if I'm feeling fancy, I'll origami the slice.

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Chatbots are apparently becoming sentient and getting their feelings hurt. 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

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But in a good way.

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0: cocaine?
1: He did go by T-Rob, and his name is Thomas Robinson.
2: Okay.
3: Oh, my God. T-Rob. Yeah.
1: T-Rob got the cocaine.
3: What would you put as the memo for the reason why you're sending it?
2: All just snowflakes.
3: Yeah, snowflakes, the snowman.
1: So when they went to this guy's dorm room at the frat house, they found, along with a whole bunch of cocaine, some marijuana, 200 pills of Adderall, and a .45. So all of that stuff just, you know, in the frat house.
2: None of that seems out of bounds. Like, that's not like, if you told me you've got a ton of cocaine and then there's some weed, some Adderall, and a .45, yeah, sure.
3: But checks out.
1: These kids were buying kilos of cocaine and then chopping it up, bagging it up, and selling it across campus. And not just to other students. There are some unconfirmed reports that there's also people within the athletic department that they were selling it to.
3: Yeah, I feel like that checks out.
1: I call that progress, though, because if the students at Penn State are selling people in the athletic department blow, that's a lot better than the athletic department doing the blow to the students like we've seen in the past.
2: Yes.
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0: Believe it or not, school is right around the corner. 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
2: There has been a lot of talk about cocaine this week, and I think a lot of that has to do with the scandal that erupted at Penn State University with a fraternity house that was chopping up kilos of cocaine and making their pledges bag it up.
3: Wild.
2: And it had been going on for years and at a very, very high level as far as the amount of drugs that they were moving. But it got us talking about how, you know, going out and doing cocaine in the middle of the night doesn't normally lead to a very positive end result.
3: Does
2: you
3: know, not.
2: If you leave the bar at 6 a.m. and the sun is up and you see people out for a jog, like a morning jog.
4: Oh, my God. There is
2: feeling good about themselves
4: worse.
2: And you're just this rotten piece of crap in the back of an Uber just slinking home to try to go to sleep.
4: I always say, good for you. Good for you getting out there.
2: But it got us thinking, like, there's no way that you're going out and spending all night out partying and not doing that, right?
4: Yeah, there's certainly no way that you're up at 6 a.m. partying without the help
2: of Faye
4: other things.
2: Called us and said we are wrong.
5: Hey, this is Faye in Richmond, Virginia. I was a waitress for 40 years. I would work from 4:30 in the afternoon till 1 in the morning. We'd drink something after a shift, go out dancing, and go to After Hours Club till 6 in the morning, and I've never done cocaine in my life. I think that statement you made might not apply to everybody. Thank you. Love y'all. Bye.
4: Well, Miss Faye, you were also getting off work at 1 a.m., so you are with the night crawlers.
2: To even find the sort of places that would be open, like the After Hours parties, that, I mean, that takes a lot of work, and normally the only thing that will motivate you enough to do that is cocaine.
4: When I was clubbing, I would literally nap before going to the club.
2: So that way you could make it through?
4: So that way I could make it through the club.
3: She's a sleepy girl.
2: She was prepared.
4: Not all of us are full of energy, Faye.
2: You are one in a million, my love.
1: This is Dave and Mahoney.
6: 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Win a couple grand now for back to school just by

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19: I've

0: Do I have to?
1: It may shock a mere mortal to think that one of these things is actually true that Mahoney has done behind the scenes. But Mahoney's wife has shared with us a couple of things that have happened. And one of them is, in fact, 100% true. And Brian is joining us today, and his job is to figure out which one of these two things is, in fact, true. Brian, one question for you before we get going. Do you think Mahoney is lazy, or do you think he is efficient?
2: Well, you know, I've been called lazy a couple times, too, just because I don't jump right away. I think he's lazily efficient.
3: Okay. Well, best of both worlds there. I appreciate the vote of confidence there, Brian. When I was a young man, Dave, traveling the Black Hills of South Dakota, I came across a wise man. And that wise man said, son, the key to life is working smarter and not harder. And ever since that day, it has been my life's mission to spread the word of efficiency all across these great lands of ours.
4: I feel like you were most efficient at finding random old alone men.
3: Yeah. He's wise. And, you know, there are a lot of
4: wise
3: gold in Black Hills.
1: Yeah.
3: I bought a lot of Black Hills gold off of QVC back in the 90s.
1: All right, Brian, so we are going to play you two things that Mahoney's wife was kind enough to share with us from how he acts when no one else is around, no one else is watching. You're trying to figure out which one is 100% true. And the first one here is called Soccer Dad.
4: Mahoney has recently become a soccer dad. Our daughter is enrolled in a soccer program, which is less soccer and more toddlers running around kicking over cones, while the coach, who clearly has never worked with small children, loudly sighs and mumbles under his breath. It is a wild scene every Saturday morning. Because the kids are so small, it requires parent participation, including things like modeling the activities and retrieving balls. About 15 minutes into last week's soccer session, Mahoney was visibly irritated, so I asked him what was wrong. He whispered to me, I didn't realize there'd be so much bending over at soccer practice. I didn't sign up for this.
5: 1,000% true. Let me tell you why. Mahoney, not that long ago, looked over at me and said, she is in soccer practice. This will be her final year.
1: It gets easier, Mahoney. It does get easier.
5: You don't have to always participate. But because he is participating, he wants her to never do soccer again. That has to be true.
3: They're making me bear crawl and crab walk. It is unacceptable.
1: They're making you bear crawl and crab walk?
3: Yeah.
5: Does she have this on video?
3: My wife does.
5: We need it.
3: But also the coach, who's a super nice guy, he has never, like, this is a 2 and under soccer class. And is astounded that they do not follow directions.
5: Yeah, a kid doesn't know what a bear crawl is. Just have him run out there. Yeah.
1: All right. So that one, I'm with you, Audrey. That sounds very, very true.
5: Well, only because he told me never again.
1: All right. This next one is called Car Break. Here we go.
4: As luck would have it, our darling daughter took a large dump a few minutes later and needed a diaper change. I'd left the diaper bag in the car because she usually does her business at home like a member of the Farrah family and rarely needs a public change. I asked Mahoney to run out to the car to grab the diaper bag, which he did with a sigh. About 10 minutes later, he still wasn't back, so I called him, and when he answered, his phone connected to the Bluetooth speaker in his car. I asked what was taking so long, and he said he just needed to sit for a minute. When he came back with the bag, I asked him why the car was on, and he shrugged and said, I just needed to use my massage seat for a minute, baby. I'm an old dad.
1: Oh my God, that also sounds so true.
5: What do you think, Dave?
1: That sounds so true. I can absolutely see him, even though his daughter is covered in feces, going, Daddy needs a break.
3: She wasn't covered in feces. Just, you know, she took a dump in her pants. A little Krabby Patty, man. That's what babies do.
5: I feel like Mahoney would just say a few more minutes. Like, it's fine just for a few more minutes.
1: Bossy Rossi?
6: I could see Mahoney doing this, but not for the massage. I could see him doing it for the air conditioning.
1: Yeah.
2: He's napping.
3: I will say the massage seat is 10 out of 10. That is the one luxury I could never go back from.
1: All right, Brian, you've heard our take on this. It's time for you to make a decision. Which one of these is 100% true?
2: Well, based on listening to you guys every single day, I'm saying both of them are true. But you can't beat the massaging seat.
3: That is, can we get a drum roll, please?
1: Yeah.
5: Oh, my God.
3: Oh! Oh, we're not doing beer for breakfast. Brian, both of those are 100% true.
2: Wow. I called it.
3: He did. That's the first time somebody's ever called that out.
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who said this was all just a phase. You were 100% right. That hair looked ridiculous. But the music still rules. Your alternative, 106.3 The Core. And don't even get me started on how we fit in those skinny jeans.

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1: Audrey, I don't mean to be too dramatic, but it's time to say goodbye to Mahoney.
2: Farewell, my friend. It was nice knowing you over the course of the last almost 10 years.
1: You don't want to
2: miss, but not forgot. Why are we saying goodbye?
1: You don't want to know why?
2: You just told me.
1: You just seem so ready to say goodbye.
3: She does inherit my salary when I die. That is in my will.
1: She had a cue card with a little speech already written on it. It's been a great run, my friend.
2: It was a friend of ours for so long.
1: Gone but never forgotten.
3: So,
2: where is he going?
3: So you guys know that around Father's Day, my wife got me a smoker.
1: Mm-hmm.
3: And I've been like wanting a smoker. Well, I've been resisting a smoker for a long time. Not that I didn't want it, but I just knew that getting a smoker was going to end up being a problem in my life.
1: Well, and that's what surprises me about your wife getting this for you, because your wife is more concerned about your health than even you are.
3: Yes, she would like me to stick around, and I'm just very hungry.
1: You've said openly before that you feel like a smoker is going to be the death of you, but I do feel like when you get to a certain age in life, and especially you being the homebody that you are,
3: yes,
1: a smoker fits pretty well into your
3: life.
1: There's
3: a couple of avenues that guys can go down when they turn, you know, when they're in their 40s.
1: Yeah.
3: You know, mid-30s to 40s. Like, we kind of choose a path, and I've done the craft beer thing mm-hmm. in my 20s.
1: Yeah.
3: I've done the bourbon and scotch thing.
1: Yeah.
3: I've done the cigar thing. I feel like I'm becoming a backyard dad now.
2: I love this venture for you because you were the cigar and whiskey and beer guy in your 30s.
3: Yes.
2: So now that you've hit your 40s, like true.
1: You're evolving.
2: Smack dab in the 40s.
3: And so I've never owned a grill of my own ever. Like,
1: really?
3: Just never. It's like my backyard was primarily for
2: cigars
3: yeah. and drinking.
1: Yeah.
3: My backyard.
1: Had a lot of fun back there, man. It was great.
2: And you were in your 30s. You've grown up.
3: And my backyard now is primarily for my daughter and the family and things of that nature.
1: Cigars from time to time will find their way back there. But
3: sure.
1: Yeah, it's a family environment.
2: That's more of like an affair.
3: So, and now I find myself as being the lawn dad. I've become obsessed with trying to get my lawn looking good.
1: There's nothing better. You do reach a certain point in life where all of a sudden you understand, like those old guys that you always just thought were old guys that cared about their grass, that would proudly display if they got the yard of the month or something. You're like,
3: I can only hope.
1: Dream.
2: Well, but I'm happy for you, finally, your wife finally giving in and getting you a grill.
3: No, she was not even giving in. She got it for me. She got me the smoker. And now I smoked ribs for the first time 2 days ago. And I feel like I found a new hyperfixation.
2: It's slow cooking meats,
3: dude.
2: Brother.
3: I mean,
2: rev it on up.
3: Countless pounds, thousands upon thousands of barbecue ribs over the years. Me and Bossy Rossi for lunch, long dinners, business meetings, things of that nature. He and I have put down a lot of barbecue.
1: Let me ask you a question, because your bang bang bro over there, he is shaking with excitement as we talk about this.
4: I cannot wait.
2: He's trembling for the meats.
1: You are a bulk shopper.
4: Yes.
1: Have you made a run to your beloved Costco yet to stock up on the meats?
3: That's where I was. We were at Costco 3 days ago. Uh-huh. Decided to get some ribs. The minimum amount of St. Louis style ribs that you can buy is 10 pounds.
2: Insane awesome. Amount of ribs.
3: Which, again, for $30 is a
1: great deal.
3: Great deal.
2: But for two people and a 1.5-year-old.
1: Because your wife doesn't eat meat. That's worth mentioning.
3: No,
1: here.
3: She eats meat now.
1: Oh, dude. She does eat meat. You're right.
3: She has changed her ways on that.
1: Is she on board with your smoked meats?
3: She kind of likes the ribs. My baby
1: loves the ribs.
3: My genes are flowing through her.
1: That's right.
3: You can see the anger, the power, like, flow through her when she bit into a rib that was, like fresh off the smoker for the first time. Like, a little twinkle in her eye.
1: I bleed barbecue sauce now, Daddy.
3: So,
4: when Mahoney and I were running hard, though, 10 pounds of smoked ribs, that was an appetizer.
1: That's
2: Jesus,
1: not enough.
2: Guys.
1: That's not enough.
2: Good God.
3: I'm just...

0: here to say
1: artery.
0: It's I don't know how much longer I've got on this green earth of ours.
1: Well, the remaining time that you do have is going to be glorious, and when you do die, I'm going to bury you in your backyard.
2: And I will chat GPT your eulogy.
3: Yeah, smoke
0: please
3: you.
0: Smoke me.
3: Can you imagine?
0: I bet I'm delicious.
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1: Cut the music!
2: Leave a message.
3: What was supposed to be just a nice, quiet drive down the street turned very dramatic and scary. So this comes to us from New South Wales. There was this couple, they were driving down a rural road, and all of a sudden they spot a suitcase on the side of the road and appears to be discarded. And so they're a little bit curious, a little bit suspicious. So they go over.
4: Are you stopping for a rogue suitcase on the side of the road?
5: Calling 911.
4: I'm not calling 911 or doing anything. I'm driving about my day.
5: You don't think there's a body in there?
4: A suitcase?
5: Yes,
4: why
5: sir.
4: Would I assume there's a body in a suitcase if I'm just driving down the road?
3: Well, you're right, Audrey.
5: Yeah,
3: so
5: body in a suitcase
3: they
5: always.
3: Did, in fact, call 911. The cops come out. They secure the scene. They're obviously approaching this carefully. And as they start to look at the suitcase, they realize, oh, there's a body in there.
5: Yeah, man, there's always a body in a suitcase. If it's not where, if it's not in an airport, and there's a rogue suitcase.
3: And so they call out the crime investigators, and as opposed to like trying to figure it all out there, they wanted to preserve the suitcase, obviously, so that way they were able to gather as much evidence as possible. And they take the suitcase back to the facility, they open it up, and sure enough, there's a body in there. But it wasn't a human body. It looked like a human body. But it was just a very realistic sex doll.
5: Ew.
3: Now, I have even more questions as to why you would put a sex doll into a suitcase and dump it on the side of the road.
5: How else do you transport a sex doll?
4: Yeah, I'm not buying a seat for my sex doll if I'm flying internationally.
3: And they didn't give them any guff for how they handled it because some of the police were buying a seat. I mean, they said that this sex doll was like hyper-realistic, like had a nose ring and looked exactly like a person. And
4: the weight
3: for whatever
4: has
3: reason.
4: To be off, though, right?
3: I don't
4: you
3: know.
4: Would think. That's why, like, if I'm the police and, you know, bodies, you know, like dead weight, you're even if somebody's, you know,
5: heroin
4: 120
5: cheek.
4: Pounds, which is small, that's still very heavy. I guess my guess is that sex doll does not weigh 120 pounds.
3: What was interesting about it is that, it had the nose ring, like I said, it had hair, but it also had like markings that resembled bruises and grazes on this sex doll.
5: Ew.
3: So I don't know if this was just some sort of weird kink thing that was going on.
4: Or maybe they just were, like my guess is if you're storing your sex doll in a carry-on luggage, piece of luggage, your hygiene with it isn't probably all that great, you know? You accidentally drop it in the dirt. You scuff up against a wall. You know, there's many
5: ways. There's cleaners for those things. There's cleaners for your sex dolls.
3: Turns out it's not the first time, of course, that something like this has happened.
6: Hey, guys. I was listening the other day, and I heard a clip about the guy who had discarded a blow-up doll in a canal. And I had to tell you this story. I used to run a little bar in South Florida, and it was mostly the old-timers bar. You know, we had a lot of... It was right on Lake Okeechobee, and there's a lot of RV parks around the lake, and these guys would go fishing in the morning, then stop and have a few beers. Somebody had cut the crotch out of a blow-up doll and thrown it in the parking lot of the bar, and these guys were all sitting inside, and they saw it, and they were arguing about what it could be, and it was, you know, maybe it's a wallet, it was like part of the tire. So finally, this one guy in his 70s gets up, and Bogo find out, and he walks out, towed it a little bit. He came back inside. The rest of the guys were like, well, Frank,

0: did you find out what it is? And he says, yep, it's a vagina. And there was a lot of wisdom and some great stories in that bar, is all I could say.
1: Message. I love that the 70-year-old guy just gives no dams. I'll go out there.
2: What'd you do? I just kicked it out of the road. Just booted the puss. I got time for this. I'm 70.
3: Good God. Just treat women better.
4: This is Dave and Mahoney.
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1: From time to time, we'll just get a really fascinating story on our voicemail, 833-YO-DUMMY, and it'll be a story that's kind of a family secret, and that's what this one is, but it may be one of the most perplexing tales that we've ever heard.
2: Hi, this is Jeff. I have a quick story about one of my ancestors, my grandfather. So he ran a illegal still during Prohibition and apparently had a bit of a drinking problem. And he also had a mule that he liked to ride around on, and he liked to play the fiddle to entertain people. So when he would get 12 sheets to the wind, he would climb on his mule and play the fiddle for folks. So he was literally drunk on his ass. And so there it is. Thanks. Love your show. Bye.
3: That is so random.
1: Can you imagine
3: so southern.
1: Drunk grandpa just hopping on his donkey after he's had some drinks and he's like, you know how I can jazz this up? Give me my fiddle.
4: Hell yeah.
1: And he's just walking around in the little town square just playing the hell out of that fiddle. Like, that dude sounds like a good time.
4: That's the kind of family secret I like, Dave.
1: Okay, that's enough.
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4: Your job is to figure out which restaurant these fast food freakouts happen in. Mahoney and Audrey in the dark on this, but they are trying to help you out. Jim is joining us today. Jim, one question before we get going. What is your favorite fast food restaurant?
5: I would say Del Taco.
4: Let's see if you can solve this riddle here. The first one is a woman confronting the manager for not hiring her son because he has long hair.
6: Don't take the legal action. Always prepared.
7: That's okay. One thing you got to understand is that you have to be ready so you don't have to get ready. That is a child.
6: That is a 16-year-old looking for a job.
7: Yes.
6: And you're not going to get every child that you apply for.
7: And I know
6: and
7: that.
6: And this isn't helping him get a job at all. And it's not teaching him anything.
7: And it's not.
6: No.
7: It's not. But it is going to teach him that just because he did not put it in a ponytail.
6: I didn't ask.
4: Okay. The manager is right on this.
8: Yeah.
4: That is not helping when mom shows up and is filming.
9: Yeah. If there are rules, especially surrounding food and long hair, women have to do it.
4: Yeah.
9: And also, no different.
8: Don't have your mom show up to a job interview.
4: Never. Doesn't help.
9: Oh, that's just
4: the unawareness of mom is alarming.
8: This is a tough one.
4: Is that A, a Carl's Jr., B, a McDonald's, or C, a Whataburger?
8: I think we're just going to have to play the odds here.

0: laundry.
1: I agree.
0: I think it's got it. We got to go McDonald's.
1: Got to go McDonald's.
0: Just, right. There's no.
1: There's hardly... always a hairnet and a McDonald's. I can't say the same for the other two.
2: All right, Jim. The decision is ultimately yours. Carl's Jr. / Hardee's. McDonald's or Whataburger?
3: McDonald's.
2: McDonald's is correct.
1: From St. Mahoney, great job. Our fierce Thank leader. You. Our fierce fast food leader.
4: Can I complain about McDonald's for 1 second before we go to the next one?
1: Of course.
4: You know, I was eating at McDonald's yesterday.
1: As you do.
4: And they're out of the fried apple pie, man.
1: They're out? So you ate them out?
4: The big arch is gone. I ate them McDonald's. Out of fried apple pies. It's.
1: Well, you got to slow down on the pie.
4: They're dead to me now.
2: Was that your favorite McDonald's, the one that's close to your house that's well run?
4: It is, but I mean, I think the promotion is ending.
2: Mahoney, it's like once every 3 weeks you loudly declare that McDonald's is dead to you, and then something pulls you back in.
4: Well, nothing's yet. You know, we'll wait and see what's next.
1: Can you stop falling in love with things that are limited runs? I think this is the problem. You like hurting yourself.
4: You know, it's like dating in the summer, you know? It's four seasons.
1: Yes, okay. Let's get back to the game. Dave.
2: Okay. You can win it right here, Jim, if you get this one correct. This is a woman in the drive-thru, and there's somebody there that doesn't speak English very well, and she can't order her food because of it, and you can expect how that went.
5: I'm trying to order.
6: ¿Se pueden mover, por favor? Tengo orden atrás.
5: Okay, but I want to order food.
6: Hay nadie que hable inglés. ¿Te puedes mover,
5: that
6: por favor?
5: That doesn't make any sense.
6: No hay nadie que hable inglés.
5: You're not making any sense.
6: Okay, te llamo a la policía.
5: Call the police. I didn't do nothing. I'm trying to order food. Okay, but I want to order food. No, you telling me you can't order my food because you don't speak English. That doesn't make any sense.
1: So that makes me feel like somebody who was supposed to be in that role
2: didn't
1: left.
2: Show up for work.
1: Yeah, and that's otherwise, when we offer some grace and maybe just get out your Google Translator app on your phone. I mean, literally, it's very easy to use. It makes me feel like you've not traveled much.
4: Also,
1: like,
4: just order.
1: Just order.
4: Like,
2: just say what you want and then see if it's right on the screen.
1: Go inside. Right, I'm sure there's a kiosk. Like, just offer some grace because clearly that was not supposed to be her role for the day.
2: Or that's a really messed up thing to do as the manager.
4: Or you're just tired.
2: Put the chick who doesn't speak English over there. Let's see what happens.
1: That's going to go well.
4: What are our options?
2: For the win here, Jim, is it A, an Arby's, B, a Long John Silver's, or C, a Taco Bell?
1: That would be so funny if it was a Long John Silver's. That would be so
4: Again,
1: funny.
4: We don't have a lot to go on here. She's talking, but she's talking through a window. Mm. Like, that's what I feel like. That's one of the one of the
1: that's LJS mentality.
4: That doesn't feel like Taco Bell. You're never ordering through a window at a Taco Bell.
1: You're getting AI people now through Taco Bell.
4: I think that could be a Long John Silver's.
2: Wow.
1: LJS. Let's go.
2: Who calls it LJS? All right. Jim, up to you to make the decision. Arby's, Long John Silver's, or Taco Bell?
7: There's not that many Long John Silver's.
1: You are your own person. Yep. You can absolutely go with your gut here.
7: I'll go Long John Silver's. Okay.
2: Yeah, no, you should have gone with your gut. That was a Taco Bell, guys. That was a Taco Bell.
1: That also felt it. Like I he can't say that as the response. Like, I can't answer that.
2: You're too white.
1: I just went Long John Silver's purely because, like, white I just guilt. Can't answer that.
4: I'll be honest, I just haven't ordered at a Long John Silver's.
1: Hush puppy.
4: So, I mean, he was right. Okay, what is our final one?
2: All right, this lady is somewhat friendly when she doesn't get the chicken sandwich that she ordered. Have a listen.
8: Hey, everything you got.
2: She's high as hell, isn't she?
1: That's what Brad Pitt heard before he went in to do the Inglourious Basterds role. Like, what in the horrible Southern accent is that? Okay,
2: all right.
1: Sorry.
2: Here's our options. A, a Wendy's. B, a Popeye's. Or C, a Burger King.
4: I think this
1: it's
4: is a
1: Popeye's.
4: You think? I thought
7: Popeye's.
4: That was... Okay.
1: A chicken sandwich?
4: I was thinking Wendy's like number seven. Wendy's number seven's a chicken sandwich.
2: I don't know. Mahoney might be onto something here. You got to get this one right.
1: Oh, Wendy's for a chicken sandwich.
4: I almost
1: sandwich.
4: Called my shot beforehand, but didn't want to start.
1: Okay, don't listen to me, because I would have said Popeye's, but Dave's giving us the eyeballs, and I guess it's Wendy's.
4: Number seven at Wendy's is a chicken sandwich. I know that.
2: Did she say number seven in there?
4: She did.
2: He was listening close.
4: Oh. Yeah, man. Oh, okay. I'm a fast food forensics expert.
1: Chicken sandwich.
4: Just give me a chicken sandwich.
1: My God, baby.
2: Jim, final decision is yours.
7: Well, he said number seven's chicken sandwich.
1: Yes. Mm-hmm.

0: Okay, that one.
1: Great.
2: Wendy's it is.
3: This is Dave and Mahoney.
4: Believe it or not, school is right around the corner. 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

0: My sweet six-year-old son, his name is Duke. And the other day he approached me kind of sheepishly and he said, "Dad, I ordered myself some toys on the Alexa." And I went...
1: No.
2: Dave, why haven't you locked that skill out of your Alexa yet?
0: It is locked out. So you can order things through the Alexa, but you have to have a code. I don't know how he figured out the code, but he did. And the reason I don't know how he figured out the code is because I have also forgotten the code. I don't even know what it is. So he comes to me and he goes, "Dad, I ordered some stuff on the Alexa. I'm sorry." And I said, "Okay, well, I'll go on there and I'll just... cancel whatever you ordered. Thank you for telling me, but don't do that again." And so I go on there and I looked at the shopping cart and he had added hundreds of dollars worth of toys to the Alexa.
2: So,
0: and I mean, I'm talking about like four pairs of night vision goggles.
2: Yeah, I mean,
0: him and the crew. Swords and stars.
2: He's planning something.
0: Ninja swords and stars. Uh-huh. I mean, he had weaponry and night vision.
2: Yeah, man.
1: So that's where it starts, age six.
2: He's a man with a plan.
1: Ninja stars start at age six. Got it.
0: And so I find all this stuff in the cart, and I'm like, okay, delete. We're not buying all this crap.
1: That is so funny, though. What else did he? I'm just curious. So because hundreds of dollars, it can't just be hundreds of dollars of ninja stars and night goggles.
0: He was ordering multiple of each.
2: Because he probably tried to put it on there, right?
0: There was also a couple of remote control cars in there and a bunch of like little boxes of like surprise toys that, you know, him and the other kids
1: like.
0: And so I go on there and delete it, and I don't think anything of it.
2: Mm-hmm.
0: Well, last night, we're hanging out at this little place. It's like a pizza place that has like an indoor play thing. It's for their school. And all of a sudden I get a notification that a package has been delivered. I went, "That's odd." And my wife goes, "Oh, yeah. There's two of those things that I saw were coming to the house today." I'm like, "I canceled all that stuff. How did it, did he order more stuff?" And sure enough, he had. So two of the surprise boxes showed up at our house yesterday.
2: So were they done before the ones you canceled?
0: Or maybe after. I'm not sure. Either way, they show up at the house. There's two of these boxes. And then as I'm looking through Amazon, I go, "Oh, this little son of a bitch.
1: Oh, my God."
0: There are 18 more of those surprise boxes en route. He ordered himself 20 of these surprise boxes.
2: So... $275.92. I've never ordered anything through an Alexa. Like, how do you do it? Like, do you just say, "Hey, Alexa, add..."
0: Order whatever, but you have to have a code normally. So that way, if you have kids, and so I'm like sitting there chat GPTing like how to totally disable voice ordering altogether. I probably should have done that before, but this is the first time.
2: I mean, that's pretty genius of him to do this.
1: Kids evolve, man. You
2: there's gotta be.
1: There is. We talk about this all of the time about how you can set up all of these, all of the technology in your entire house and booby trap it, and you think that you are just not gonna have a kid that's gonna be acting out because
0: it's like all these
1: you
0: ring cameras, they're not gonna be able to escape. Yeah, right.
1: So
0: the other day he did he came up to me and kind of sheepishly asked what his code was. And I'm like, "I don't know, man." But I had no idea. It's because he was up there in his room speaking every code imaginable into his Alexa until his nefarious little order went through.
2: So, okay, you got two that came yesterday.
0: 18 more are en route today, and I can't cancel them.
1: Are you able to already ship? You should make every kid except for him open them, and he doesn't get any of the toys.
0: No, man, it was almost $300 worth of surprise boxes.
1: Okay, well, have each one. You can keep three. See, you can afford three. take 15 more back and have every other kid open a surprise box except for him.
2: I mean,
1: sorry, man. What is he doing? Doing $275 worth of gifts.
2: 18
0: to himself.
1: To himself.
0: Little bastard. And he's just so cute. I can't be mad at him.
1: I know. You're so soft, dude.
0: What do you want me to do? Beat his ass?
1: Well, I just gave you the perfect way of parenting. Yeah. Because
0: permanently traumatize him in front of all of his siblings.
1: It's a toy.

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1: That's Y-O-D... Y-O-D-U-M-M-Y. Isn't there a B in there?
2: John is joining us today about my son getting on Amazon and ordering himself 20 different presents. Because, you know, you need 20 of the exact same thing. What's
3: for
2: going
3: himself.
2: On, John?
3: Presents for himself.
4: So we're sitting here and we're talking about all these kids ordering all this stuff. Well, my thought is, okay, where did they learn this?
2: I blame YouTube, honestly. I really do. Because the kids are not supposed to be watching YouTube. Duke tends to, like, sneak off and he'll, like, go to, like, a TV in, like, a back room somewhere and he'll, like, put on YouTube. And I'm like, what are you doing, man? Like, stop that. And it's all these, like, goofy influencers. So I blame them. I take no personal responsibility as the parent.
4: Well, I blame Mom. I think the kid's sitting there at the table, hears Mom order this stuff, writes down the number, and so, well, hey, if Mom can do that, I can do that.
2: You know what? I'll take that. Yes, it's my wife's fault.
3: You know what's so funny about the double standard of shopping is Dave shops all of the time for new, fresh black t-shirts and fresh socks. And that doesn't ever get talked about. But whenever his wife wants to shop, my God, oh God, she's shopping yet again.
2: That's because those are essentials. If my son needs socks or fresh black t-shirts, he is allowed.
3: I sit next to two men who shop daily. Mahoney, you're not getting scot-free on this either. Mahoney shops daily. You just bought like a WWE wrestling belt the other day.
5: That was a year ago. And it was the NWO championship belt, I'll have you know.
3: I'm so sorry.
5: Needed.
3: Okay, more recently it was the Weird Al, it was the Alf bobbleheads.
5: The Alf bobbleheads. Also needed. Business expense.
3: Okay, so it's not just women who shop, sir. Not just women.
4: Bye-bye.
2: Greg joining us today. What's going on, Greg?
6: Dave, I hate to say, she got off pretty easy on that deal. Apparently there was some kid in the Midwest last year that took his mom's phone and ordered 70,000 lollipops.
5: Yeah, I remember that story. And they couldn't return them because they were like, it's food.
2: It's a food item.
5: Yeah.
2: Oh, wow.
3: Don't you dare call Kentucky the Midwest.
2: was that out of Kentucky?
3: Yeah, it was Lexington, okay. Kentucky.
2: Right. Greg's just like,
3: South.
2: Somewhere over there.
3: Yeah, somewhere not here.
6: It was like 5 G's, man. The lady was out.
2: Oh, man.
3: We were actually brutal. Just looking it up. I have the story still pulled up. Let me see. It is... May 2025, an 8-year-old boy named Liam from Lexington, Kentucky went viral for 70,000 dum-dums, like you said, and it was $4,200. And then the story right underneath that is 5-year-old girl orders $4,000 worth of boots and toys.
5: Boots and toys?
3: On Amazon. She just needed her new boots. Kids are crazy, man. So you're not the only one, and it could have been worse.
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2: Audrey got the victory last week, but Jason called in first and selected me. Audrey, you were selected second by Bill, and Greg called in third and got stuck with Mahoney. Bossy Rossi is going to be running the game today, as usual. What level of words are we featuring on the show today?
3: No theme today, Dave. We are going with very difficult seventh grade words.
2: Ew.
4: Seventh?
3: Whoa.
5: Jumping ahead.
2: Easy.
5: Okay.
2: Easy.
4: Okay.
2: Okay, well, Audrey, you won last week. That means that you get to go first today.
4: Yeah. Okay.
3: Audrey, your first word is baggage.
4: B-A-G-G-A-G-E.
2: Of course.
3: That is correct.
5: Did you pick that reason, that word for her for any particular reason?
3: No particular reason.
5: Okay.
4: Have a lot of baggage. What are you talking about? I'm completely normal.
3: All right, Dave, your first word, illegal.
2: I-L-L-E-G-A-L. Illegal.
3: That is correct.
4: Did you pick that word for any reason?
2: I've been arrested a lot.
3: That COC CD that you shoplifted.
2: Still haunts me.
3: Still haunts you. All right, Mahoney, your first word is grammar.
2: You.
5: G-R-A-M-M-E-R.
3: That is incorrect.
2: Oh, man.
4: It's A-R.
2: R. Grammar.
5: I'm like,
2: Grammar.
5: Andy, like Andy Grammar, that terrible singer.
4: That's also not how you spell his name either.
2: Your reference point for grammar is Andy Grammar?
5: Yes.
2: I apologize to Greg. You just blew it for
5: Greg,
2: him.
5: You didn't pick me. You know what the deal is. I'm sorry.
6: That was a forced choice.
4: You had no choice.
2: No, he said it was a forced choice.
5: Oh, yeah. That's why I don't feel bad.
2: Sorry, Greg. See you later.
3: I gave Greg the good news and the bad news. The good news was that he got to play. The bad news was that he was stuck with Mahoney.
5: I don't spell good.
2: Mahoney's out in round one. Shocker. Okay.
3: All right, round two. Audrey, your word is embarrass.
4: Ooh. Oh, so many double letters. Hang on. Let me think this one through. E for sure. We don't have to worry about that letter. E-M-B. Oh, this is where it gets tricky. Is it like air ass? Like embarrass? Okay, I'm going for it. I'm going doubles. E-M-B-A-R-R? No, that feels wrong. Is it embarrass?
5: Okay, we gotta move this
4: along. Think if it, okay, Mr. I just lost on grammar.
5: Efficiency.
4: Settle down over there. Okay, just gonna go for it. E-M-B-A-R-R-A-S-S. Ugh, that feels wrong.
3: That is correct.
4: Wow.
3: Wow. She got it.
5: Wow. I think she cheated.
3: All right, Dave. Your second word, fatigue.
2: F-A-T-I-G-U-E.
3: That is correct.
4: Fatigue.
3: Fatigue. Look at you guys. Seventh grade levels.
4: Look at us.
3: All right, Audrey, your third word is deodorant.
2: Yikes.
4: C-E-O-D-E-R-A-N-T, deodorant.
3: That is incorrect.
4: What?
2: See, she never wears it, so she doesn't know how to spell it.
4: I wear antiperspirant.
3: It's D-E-O-D-O-R-A-N-T.
4: Deodorant.
2: Yeah.
4: Mm-hmm. Dang. What did I say? Deodor?
2: Deodorant.
4: Yeah. Dang. All right, well, go ahead. What's the person's name again?
2: Well, you're not out yet. I still have to spell this word correctly.
3: Oh, yeah. All right, Dave, your third word is hygiene.
4: A lot of secret.
2: A lot of secret letters.
4: A lot of secret vowels in there.
2: Naughty hiding vowels.
4: And where to place them, no one knows. So this is one of those words that you type in, like, autocorrect.
3: Important. It was important for seventh graders to learn about deodorant and hygiene.
4: Very true. Middle schoolers, incredibly smelly.
2: I don't even... No, oh boy.
4: From the hip.
2: H-Y-G. E-I-N-E?
5: Mm-mm.
3: That is incorrect.
5: Is it I-N-E?
3: It is I-E. H-Y-G-I-E-N-E.
2: Ah.
3: Rats.
4: All right, we back.
5: I feel like this should be like a...
4: Just because you're out, don't go over here and spoil our fun. You've lost.
5: Should be like...
4: On Kramer.
5: Somebody, fine, whatever...
4: You can't even, just shush.
3: Are we doing a tiebreaker word now?
2: Tiebreaker.
3: All right, tiebreaker word is accountability.
4: Audrey.
3: Go.
5: Go for it.
4: A-C-C-O-U-N-T-A-B-I-L-I-T-Y, accountability.
2: Oh, crap.
3: That is correct.
4: Yes!
2: Dang it.
3: 2 weeks in a row.
4: 2 weeks in a row on a tiebreaker.
2: Sorry, Jason. My bad, man. Hygiene got me. That was a tough word.
4: He's smelly.
2: Yeah.
6: It happens.
2: It happens. All right, Bill, congratulations. Bill. Audrey got you the victory today on another tiebreaker. She always goes for it, and it worked out. So, well done.
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0: Cigarettes are a lot like hamsters. 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
1: Oh, God! 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No!
2: Oh, God!
1: What is wrong with you? What kind of a sick person are you?
0: Guys! I'm saying it's bad for you.
1: Yeah, we got that. But Jesus, man!
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1: unless you married your cousin.
0: It's the Redneck Report on Dave and Mahoney.
2: This seems like something that a younger person would do, but this woman, 48 years old, she's out of Florida. Her name is Gina Redding. She was arrested because she called 911 because she got a ticket. And she called 911 to complain about that ticket. Okay. So deputies say that she drove around a roadblock that they had set up. And there were some utility crews that were working on power lines. And she got stopped by a deputy and issued a traffic citation. And she was so tilted about that she started following the deputy's patrol vehicle and called 911 to complain that this cop had given her a ticket. Well, the cops were like, bet. So they pulled her over again. And they arrested her for misuse of the 911 system, because you can't call 911.
3: Doesn't feel like that's not a complaint hotline. Yeah. Sure.
2: They also cited her for having illegally tinted windows, which is just kind of
3: screw
2: you.
3: Dick move. Yep. Just a dick move.
2: They searched her vehicle. They did find some marijuana in there. And when they took her to jail, they did the old body scan. And they also found 28 bags of fentanyl inside of her body.
3: You would think that if you got pulled over and you only got a ticket for driving around,
2: minor citation,
3: that,
2: and your whole hoo-ha is loaded with fentanyl,
4: your fent is in the vent.
2: You got off with one, right?
3: Like right.
2: You skipped out.
3: You would think it would be over the moon.
2: Right. Yeah, no, not her. Started following the cop. Called 911 to complain. Mm. 28 bags.
3: So is the moral of the story, Dave, don't do drug skits?
2: I think so.
3: Okay.
2: They make you do questionable things.
3: Things you probably wouldn't do normally. All right.
2: A 36-year-old man by the name of Robert was arrested for disorderly conduct after he was hanging out at a lakeside inn in Mount Dora, Florida.
4: Bob.
2: Police initially responded after reports that he was walking into traffic and talking to himself while fully naked.
3: God, so that's disorderly conduct. That's disorderly conduct. Because I do have a problem with disorderly conduct, because it's up to, there's a wide interpretation of what disorderly conduct could be considered.
2: Well, what's interesting about this is that, you know, he's like walking into traffic and he's yelling incoherently. And when the cops showed up, they say that he appeared intoxicated, hostile, and uncooperative. And he told them that he was staying at the lakeside inn. After being taken back to the hotel.
3: So they were pretty
2: chill.
3: Like, naked dude walking in traffic.
2: Yeah.
3: Yeah. And then so he got taken back.
2: And then he was still yelling incoherently once he got back to his room. And that's when they were like, all right, bud, we got to take you. I'm shocked that they took him back. Something else that we've learned about, social media influencers is sometimes they make some not great decisions when it comes to getting the content that they really want. Turns out there's a growing number of influencers that have thought that swimming with sharks is a great idea. Well, guess who doesn't care about your TikTok page?
3: A shark.
2: Correct.
4: But is this one of those situations where you're swimming with the whale sharks or whatever, or are people actually going out trying to find great whites?
2: Well, not great whites necessarily, but there's bull sharks that they're swimming with, and they're trying to get content, and there have been multiple bites that have happened as a result of this.
3: I don't think this is necessarily a bad thing. I mean, like, if you're dumb enough.
4: Darwinism.
3: Yeah, like, can we weed some of these people with video cameras out? Just a little bit. Like, not everybody needs to be an influencer. Like, I'm just saying.
2: You're saying the world will be just fine with one less influencer?
3: Yeah. Like, sorry for you, but maybe you should have thought.
4: Dude, we're getting so old. Is how you know. Yeah, no, we are getting old, because where our dreams were whenever we were a kid is to be an NFL player. Everyone who is under the age of, 20 thinks that they are going to be the next TikTok star.
3: I wanted to be a corrupt lawyer. That's what I wanted to be.
4: From a very young age.
3: That's what I wanted to be. And yes, because those are the ones
2: young
3: who make
2: Mahoney,
3: the most
2: what
3: money.
2: You want to be? I want to be involved in corporate malfeasance.
3: That's right.
4: Yeah, like, what? You were raised by the sweetest woman, and you are just like this evil doer. Like, why? How? What did she do to turn you into this?
3: Like
2: I yearn for litigation.
4: Like, what? Like, specifically evil.
3: Like William Zabka from Karate Kid, and the dude, the blonde guy from Revenge of the Nerds. Those guys were my heroes. I like the mean guys. But I was too ugly and out of shape to be one of them.
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2: So I don't know if you guys have ever been in one of the airport lounges, you know, like with some of the credit cards, depending on what card you have.
3: Amex Lounge, the Chase Lounge, yeah, you've got the Sky Admirals Lounge.
2: And then you also can get like the Sky Priority, I think is what it's called, pass or whatever. Like it just depends on like what rewards programs you're a part of. But they have airport lounges that are all over the world. And I know that some people really enjoy them. And so the lounges have kind of gotten into a race with each other where they try to outdo one another. And I remember I went to a lounge one time up in Canada, and I was on some business trip up there, and I was coming back, and I remember going to that lounge, and I was kind of blown away because it wasn't even like you would go in and they would have a bartender that would serve you complimentary drinks, because that's the case in a handful of those lounges. No, this was an Air Canada, I believe, lounge that just had serve yourself.
3: Oh.
2: They just had beers on tap and liquor bottles out, and you just walked right up and made yourself whatever you wanted, as strong as you wanted. And I was pretty blown away. I was like, this is awesome.
4: I like Canada.
2: Hell yeah, Canada.
4: Jeez Louise. So people were blackout.
2: People were very, very drunk, and it was still relatively early in the morning. But you know what? You give people some, you know, free handles of booze, and they're gonna do what they gonna do.
3: You know what? That's a loyalty program if I ever heard one.
2: So this is a little bit different, though. I've never seen this, and I found it pretty interesting. Air France decided that they were going to open a sauna in their lounge.
4: I mean, so a lot of men and women do pine for like a gym or a nail salon or a hair salon inside of airports, so that if you have a layover, you have the time to kill. But a sauna
2: I'm with you on like the gym thing, and I understand why they don't, because gyms take up a lot of real estate. But like, it would be nice if you have a 3-hour layover to go get an hour workout in. If you are, you know, not sitting at the bar just drinking, you know, you want to do something active, especially if you're sitting on a long flight or whatever. I know that's not for you, Mo. What about a sauna? Would that appeal to you at all?
3: I feel
4: wet
3: like,
4: or dry.
3: See, it feels like you're just going to be sweating either way. I don't want to get onto a plane being all sweaty, even if I like shower and clean up.
2: This had like a shower, obviously, also had like a private changing area.
3: Okay.
2: And it had like the wood paneled sauna, but it was a hot sauna, like as you'd expect.
4: But I mean, so here's the thing, and it goes for gyms too. I mean, I know that there's probably some sort of like exclusivity to this, right? Or is this like, so with that, I mean, like, hopefully you're keeping out people with plantar warts.
2: Well, they've had to permanently shut it down because what do you guys suppose happened?
4: In there.
2: Maybe not just that, but also like just people hooking up all over the place.
3: Really?
4: Absolutely try.
3: I would die if it's that hot, man. Well, like, I'm already hot during the adult time. I don't need, you know, it to be 140 degrees in there.
4: Yeah, but I mean, you know, all you gotta do is last 3 minutes, bro.
2: Yeah, it's fine.
3: All you gotta do is
4: go in there, because it's probably part of the whole like high miles or sky miles or whatever they call it, the kink of like having sex in the sky.
2: The Mile High Club.
4: Yeah. What did I call it?
2: Sky Miles. Sky Miles. Yeah, I think that's what you get for just taking a flight.
4: I don't know. You don't think that people would probably attribute that to the kink, Mahoney?
2: It would be a novelty for sure.
4: Yeah.
3: Maybe, but like, I'm at the point in my life, I don't need novelty sex.
2: Yeah, Mahoney,
3: like,
2: you're so boring.
3: You know, give me a good wholesome meal. You know, tried and true. You know, give me the meatloaf of sex. Uh-huh. That's what I want. You know,
4: Mahoney, the meatloaf of sex. That's his slogan.
0: Dave and Mahoney.
5: Look, if you had one shot or one opportunity to seize everything you ever wanted in one moment, would you capture it?

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2: Oh, another day, another story about somebody misusing flock cameras to stalk people. And this one comes to us out of Haines City, Florida. The guy's name is Christopher Goodson. He is 31 years old, and he is accused of misusing flock surveillance cameras to track his estranged wife 717 times.
3: 717 times? Yeah. Over, does it give us a time frame?
2: Yeah, it said from September of 2024 until June of this year. So it's about a year and a half.
3: So, like, basically less than 2 years. Every other day for 2 years straight.
2: Basically every day for 2 years.
3: Oh, straight. Every day. Yeah. Yeah.
2: 717. So the flock cameras are being misused by all kinds of people. Got this call.
4: You guys are talking about the flock cameras, and I actually approve of the red light cameras. Unfortunately, they also have the speed camera aspect of it that I absolutely hate. Yeah, we're 1984 here. This is just terrible monitoring of the citizens, period. You know, get rid of the flock cameras, get rid of the speed cameras, keep the red light cameras, though, because those things are fantastic for proving when some jackass runs a red light and T-bones you.
5: Message deleted.
2: So there was a story, I don't know if you guys saw this, a police officer out of New Jersey that was using a different tactic, not using flock cameras, not even using the speed cameras, or even old school just being on a motorcycle with a radar gun. He actually dressed up like a bush.
3: A bush?
6: What, in the Fortnite?
3: Like George?
2: Yes.
6: He was on the George.
3: No new taxes.
6: Handing out candies.
2: No. I guess he issued 74 citations, but this guy is just straight up dressed like a bush.
3: Had a ghillie suit on.
2: And a little radar gun. And
3: see,
2: I'm like,
3: that, I respect that. I respect, yeah, respect the hell out of it. That is human interaction there.
2: It's one-on-one, baby. Yep. You caught me.
3: You got me.
6: But how do you stop somebody if you're a bush?
2: Just run after him.
3: Whoa, is that a giant 70s bush running after me with a radar gun?
2: 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What is
6: 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Shrubbery.
3: Probably slow down.
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4: Mike is joining us today with a family secret. What's going on, Mike?
5: Hey, guys. Long-time listener, first-time caller. Thanks for your time.
4: Absolutely. Thanks for the secret. What do you got for us today?
5: So you guys are going to love this. What is every man's fantasy?
4: Two chicks at the same time.
6: God.
5: Exactly.
4: So, oh, God.
5: My wife and I got married. We started having a threesome for a long time. She had a girlfriend that would come over every week. After a while, we started bringing in some other ladies as well. And so we went to a strip club. We picked up a beautiful woman there and took her home. And it was myself and her girlfriend and my wife and this stripper. So this stripper would come over often, about every week, for a long time. And then my wife and I, after a while, we had kids. And we could not figure out what we wanted to name our daughter's middle name.
4: So, please tell me it's Portia.
7: Diamond.
5: Both of my daughters, the oldest and youngest, the oldest one was named after the stripper's real name was Elizabeth.
4: Uh-huh.
7: Good name.
5: And then our youngest daughter, her middle name became her stage name, which was Alexis.
4: Okay, so I've got some questions.
7: You rich?
4: First off, congratulations.
7: Are you, like, really rich? Is that what's going on here?
5: No, I was young. We were just right out of college when this happened.
4: So whose idea was it initially? Because I don't feel like a guy can really get away with introducing the idea of there being a threesome with another girl unless you've got a real sense that your wife is totally into that. But is your wife bi? Like, how did this all initially come up?
5: Great question. So, first of all, you're wrong. Yes, I did present the idea for as long as I can remember. Like, hey, this is my fantasy. This is my fantasy. Let's make it happen. And so it took forever to actually make it happen, but it was my idea. And then she was always receptive to a woman's touch, but, you know, and we started having threesomes, and I kept saying, you're bi, and she was very hesitant to embrace that. Mm-hmm. And then one day I'm watching SportsCenter at home, she walks in and she goes, you know what, I'm bisexual. I said, no shit.
4: You've been having sex with women. Of course you are.
7: On a regular schedule, like weekly. Coming in.
4: So
7: we plan this.
4: The one that you just told us about, though, it was four women and you?
5: Yeah, well, originally it was me and her girlfriend. Then we started picking up other women, yes, so other strippers and friends. And so, yes, it ended up being myself and one, two, or three additional women. Yes, wow. I was a lucky guy.
4: Do you still do this? Because you said that you had kids. Does that become more challenging when you've got kids around, how to navigate that? Like, who are all these friends of yours, mom and dad?
5: Exactly. You hit the nail right on the head. It was funny because, you know, for a long time when you have kids, you kind of slow down a little bit, and then they get older and you speed up. So once we give them cars and they move on, we started having fun again. And then all of a sudden, the youngest says to us, how come you guys have all these friends all of a sudden?
7: We're just very social.
4: Yeah, yeah. So one other question for you. Has it always exclusively just been women, or did your wife say, you know what, let's bring another guy into this as well?
5: It was always women for about 20 years, and then I was the one that said, don't you want anything else?
7: He's like, it's been 20 years. I'm tired, man.
4: That's a lot.
7: I'm so tired.
4: I'm out of limbs.
5: Yeah, so then it started to become couples, and we started having fun with other couples.
6: I love how we are really grabbing onto the thruple and not the fact that you named your daughters after the women that you slept
7: with.
6: I'm surrounded by guys. They're like, tell me more about, like, the sex that you had, like, multiple women, multiple dudes. It's like, hello, he named his daughters after the women that they were sleeping with.
7: That was a tribute.
6: Oh my God. Yeah. But you're like, women. Yes, but does she, like, really like having sex with
7: other
6: women?
7: It's important people in your life. My daughters, their names named after my grandmother, you know?
4: Right, yes.
7: Who also has been in a couple of threesomes and women throwing themselves at me.
6: I'm just saying, I thought that was really funny that we just slided past the oh my God part, and we're like, well, but also tell me more about, like, how you like to
7: My tournament, Audrey. We're jealous.
4: Well, it sounds like you and your wife are very much at peace with this. I mean, a lot of relationships that at least I've known where people try to introduce somebody else, it kind of screws everything up. But it sounds like you guys have handled
7: figured
4: it
7: out, man. Yeah. Salute.
5: We've been together for over 30 years, and it's not going to... It only enhances it. I mean, it just makes it better.
4: Yeah, I'm going to play this call for my wife, see how she feels about that.
6: I was about to say, you ain't convincing me, sucker.
7: Dave and I suggest that we don't come back. It's now the Audrey show.
4: Great story.
7: Hell of a story, Mike.
5: Well, I'm glad everybody liked it. I appreciate the opportunity, and you guys are awesome. I love listening to you guys.
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0: Mahoney present Are You Smarter Than a Community College Dropout?
1: Probably not.
2: John is joining us today for a round of Are You Smarter Than a Community College Dropout? And earlier today, Mahoney, we got a call from a guy who thanked you for losing so badly to him in this game.
3: I threw it.
2: Oh, you know, did you?
3: Just
2: did
3: the
2: you?
3: Generosity. My ego can allow that, Dave. It's something you would never understand.
2: John, anything you want to say to Mahoney before he leaves the studio?
4: Oh, I guess I'll just say thanks for letting me play against such a great master.
2: What a guy. I like you, John. All right, so you guys are going to be asked the same six questions today. John, you do have a pass. You can use that whenever you want, and that counts as a correct answer. I'm not going to give you the right answers until Mahoney comes back in and makes his guesses. Are you ready for your first one?
4: I am ready.
2: Okay, here we go. How many squares are on a checkerboard?
4: How many squares on a checkerboard?
2: Uh-huh.
4: 64.
2: All right, question number two. And this is multiple choice. What scene from U.S. history is depicted on the back of a $2 bill? Is it A, the signing of the Declaration of Independence, B, the Boston Tea Party, C, pilgrims arriving at Plymouth Rock, or D, Neil Armstrong walking on the moon?
4: It's A, signing the Declaration of Independence.
2: Question number three. What does the Spanish phrase, mi casa, su casa, translate to?
4: My house is your house.
2: Question number four, which country is not part of Scandinavia? Is it A, Sweden, B, Poland, C, Norway, or D, Denmark?
4: Poland.
2: Question number five, in Greek mythology, who is the god of the sea?
4: Pass.
2: Good use of your pass. Final question. Who did Taylor Swift recently pass to become the highest-selling female recording artist of all time?
4: Aretha Franklin.
2: All right. We'll see how Mahoney... Where did he go? There he is. He's just casually sauntering down the hall. Come on in, bud. There you go. All right. We'll see how you stack up against John. I will tell you this much, Mahoney. John did well. Okay. He did well.
4: Woo-hoo.
2: Question number one. How many squares are on a checkerboard?
3: 64.
2: 64 is correct. How did you both get that right?
3: 8 by 8.
2: Okay. All right. Good job. Two, multiple choice. What scene from U.S. history is depicted on the back of a $2 bill? Is it A, the signing of the Declaration of Independence, B, the Boston Tea Party, C, pilgrims arriving at Plymouth Rock, or D, Neil Armstrong walking on the moon?
3: It's the signing of the Declaration of Independence.
2: Yes, both of you got that right as well. Question number three. What does the Spanish phrase mi casa su casa translate to?
3: My house is your house.
2: Yeah, both of you got that right, too. Question number four, which country is not part of Scandinavia? Is it A, Sweden, B, Poland, C, Norway, or D, Denmark?
3: Poland?
2: Yeah. Both of you said Poland. Both of you got it right. Question number five, in Greek mythology, who was the god of the sea?
3: Poseidon?
2: Poseidon is correct.
5: A not silent P that I feel like should be silent. You don't say.
3: He would just be Poseidon?
5: Yeah. Instead of Poseidon or Sidon.
3: That was Ariel's Sidon.
5: I know, but just the Poseidon sounds a little weird.
3: What was he doing? He had like 8,000 daughters.
5: Swimming, dude. Abs.
3: He's just out here just banging.
5: He was
3: kids,
5: swimming. Poking. That's why water aerobics are so great.
2: Where's his wiener?
3: Well, good question.
2: Is it underneath his Little Mermaid tail?
5: It's on the
3: castle in the background, is, if all of us remember.
2: Final question. Who did Taylor Swift recently pass to become the highest-selling female recording artist of all time?
3: Gonna pass.
2: Good use of your pass. And unfortunately, that means that Mahoney went 6 for 6. John only got 5 out of the 6.
5: What's the answer?
2: Correct. It is Madonna.
5: Madonna. Correct answer. Oh.
3: Just now?
2: Just now.
3: Just now. Yeah. Wow.
2: Well done, Mahoney.
5: He said Aretha Franklin. I thought that was a really good guess.
2: Yes.
0: This is Dave and Mahoney.
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0: know exactly what's going on in Detroit at Fox 2, but I've got two different audio clips that you have got to hear. And the first one is not so great because this anchor is in the studio and she's recording a PSA of sorts. And that's when a fight erupts between her and one of her producers off camera. Have a listen.
1: I'm going to have to do that again. What's up, Chip? Trace? I'm in Amy's script, the Amy's Angels one. There was, the second thing didn't make sense, so I was just trying to fix that part. And
2: not even marked off. Like, we're still working.
1: I know, but I didn't have time because we have to do this, so I was still reading it. See, I mean, I can't wait for you to go through them all, and then I go through them, because then I'm already getting ready by then. But this time we had to do the PSAs, so. Finish what?
2: What I was trying to say.
1: Okay, because Sean just came in here and said something about marking off. Go ahead. I don't think you are. You're walking out really angry. Bitch.
3: Is that live?
0: No, so this is, she was recording a PSA and it just stopped, but the cameras were still rolling on her. And this part, she calls her a bitch and then goes, geez, oh, Pete.
1: Bitch. Geez, oh, Pete.
0: Oh, Pete.
3: I mean, valid?
0: She's not done yet.
1: Can I please finish what I'm going to say? What the f***? Grow up.
4: Hands.
0: And then some other producer walks like, over and he's like,
3: y'all still live.
0: Yeah. Camera's still on. This is rolling.
5: No, this is a producer somewhere in the booth who recorded this and released it because exactly did not is. Like somebody involved here.
0: Taryn Asher is her name.
5: She hot?
0: I mean, news anchor hot, you know? Like, the hair's a little bit too teased.
5: Oh, no, there's no
0: shoulder
5: such
0: pads
5: thing.
0: A little bit too big.
3: What the heck are you?
0: No.
3: Too teased. You've lived on the west side too long. You're from the south.
5: Too teased.
3: Don't forget your roots,
5: give me that
3: literally.
5: Big hair.
3: Who do you think you are, too teased?
0: I'm saying she's a very pretty woman. She looks like she's dressing up to play the role of a newscaster.
5: Well, that's what they do,
3: that's
5: man.
3: That's like, their job.
5: Yeah, it's like if we had to be on camera all day, every day, we would probably want to look good, too.
3: And the higher the hair, the closer to Jesus, brother.
5: That's the number one requirement, as unfortunately, it's sexist, but for the ladies in news, good hair. That's
3: good
5: like, I feel like
3: hair,
5: that's the number one requirement.
3: Glammed.
0: From the same channel in Detroit, Fox 2. This was from Good Day Detroit, and a little bit lighter, but always cracks me up how the innuendo just goes over some of the news anchors' heads and not the others.
6: Now they're ice fishing because everything is frozen, and you're looking for fat in the beaver.
7: Yeah.
6: The beaver is the beaver is the most sought after.
7: It is.
6: Ryan, do you think you could eat beaver? It's fat and then it's meat.
7: It made them all sick, though. They all got sick after it.
6: Well, you can't eat diseased animals.
3: See, it's so silly goofy because they're always so buttoned up. We talk about that like every day.
5: Yeah. I've never eaten an actual beaver, but according to the internet, beaver meat tastes remarkably similar to dark beef or a rich pork loin.
3: I like pork loin. Tenderloin.
5: Yeah. I mean, I'd eat it. Just
0: eat some beef.
5: How it's prepared.
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2: So we have a theme today for the Internet is Undefeated, and we're leaning into some of the wonderful things that have happened on QVC. 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
3: QVC was the business, man. 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
2: Was she one of those moms that would sit around all day and maybe have a glass of wine and just do a little shopping?
3: At night, I think she was. Didn't drink, you know, because my mom really never drank. But she would get some cool stuff.
4: So, Dave, you just said you don't know how long QVC is going to be around for. You know they've gone digital, right? And so now there's a live streaming portion where you're able to buy while you're watching live. They're going to where you're watching. And TikTok is a huge platform
2: for QVC
4: for live shopping.
2: Really?
4: Live right now. If I pull up my phone, I bet I can scroll two times and I will have either someone on QVC or someone in China selling me wigs.
2: And that's actually what this first clip is about. It was somebody selling wigs.
5: Love to show the texture and this wave pattern. Again, it looks like you went and got a job at your blowout at your salon.
4: Oh my God.
5: And it looks beautiful.
6: All right, so here's what's happening today. We're having a huge beauty sale. Everything ships to you for free, but that goes away at the end of the day. I will remind you that this is a one-time only price where the price goes up at the end of the show.
2: Where is this salon? Where's the salon?
4: Good for her. She's just promoting.
2: That never happens in sports clips.
4: Yeah, man. But you know what's so funny about this clip too is that, you know, she turns around in embarrassment and she's showing the back of this wig, which is like, it's actually a pretty good wig. Wigs have definitely come a long way, I will say, especially if that's, you know, the way you get the wigs. But she had to crouch down in embarrassment. So the second voice you hear is just her trying to cover up the fact that her other partner just elevator down to her knees.
3: Well, you know, doing a hell of a job selling that wig, I will say that much.
2: This next clip is Grandma Rosalie on the phone.
7: The thing I think you're gonna really like is,
8: do you see I'm on the f-ing phone?
7: Oh, it's a live television show and Rosalie didn't want to be interrupted on the phone. So we're going to let her take care of whoever was interrupting.
2: Somebody walks into the room.
3: Grandma ain't playing around.
7: I think you're going to really like is,
8: do you see I'm on the f***ing phone?
3: She is Grandma on the phone with QVC trying to get something.
4: Who's she hollering at like that?
3: Her husband.
4: Oh, divorce.
2: Definitely.
3: No, there's good no divorce God. In that. There's no divorce in that.
2: It's too late. Yeah.
3: It's like they are 89 years old.
4: She's married to he's married to the meanest Mucinex monster ever. Do you say that? Good Lord, lady.
3: She's been telling him not to interrupt her while she's on the phone for 75 years.
4: Yeah.
2: The next one here was another slip up when they were just trying to sell some candles.
9: We'll run through them. We've got our pineapple colada. There we go. Pina colada. That's what I was trying to say. Pineapple colada.
2: Pina colada is very different
3: than a pineapple colada.
2: You don't want the candle that smells like that.
3: Or do you?
2: I
3: mean, it just depends on which size you order, I suppose, how long it's going to burn.
2: And last but not least, this one, they were trying to sell some blush, and it went off the rails.
10: In this luxurious cream, these little balls of pigment, when you blend it on, the balls burst onto your face, and you get that beautiful, healthy, fresh dose of color every single time. So this is what you do. You take it, you put a little on your finger,
7: yes,
10: you smoosh it. You can feel the balls inside.
7: Yes.
10: And then when you press it on, there go the balls. They're bursting, and you're getting that beautiful. What's wrong with everybody? I don't understand what the problem is here, people. Okay, well, there we go. So look at that beautiful blush.
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2: It's coming up next.
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Saturday. Good morning, 106.3 The Core. I'm Breck. I am off to a great start this morning. I stopped and got myself a donut and coffee from Parlor Donuts in Bay City, and now I get to spend the day with you. It's really the little things in life that you have to be thankful for.

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sleepy in the Core studio this morning. What's new, honestly? I stayed out last night at the Bay City Moose Lodge for their music fest night one with Todd Michael and Johnny Guest. Those guys always kill it. They've got a lot of music and food and drinks and fun going on this weekend. I highly recommend if you're looking for something fun to do.

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0: 106.3 The Core. Meatball and Kenzie got to chat with her the other day, and my favorite part was when they sort of tried to figure out her age. If you've ever gone to her Wikipedia page, it says she was born in either 1994 or 1995. If you want that answer, you'll have to check out that video on our Facebook page.
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I slept like a baby last night thanks to those storms in mid-Michigan. I'm Breck, and I usually sleep with rain sounds or fan sounds on my phone, but having the real thing was so nice. Unfortunately, it looks like that's going to continue today. I'm looking out the Core studio window, and it looks pretty gloomy out here. Why? It was so nice during the week. Why does it have to rain on the weekends? What did we do to deserve this, Mother Nature?

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With this weather in mid-Michigan, it makes me really want to. 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
12: Saginaw has Stevie Wonder. Bay City has Madonna. And Midland has Steve Shelley, the drummer from Sonic Youth. At least he still claims the Tri-Cities as home. Mid-Michigan's alternative, The Core.

In just a few minutes, Deadstock will kick off at Bonejacked Vintage Apparel in Bay City, their third year with local bands all day long. They've got like 11 lined up, also local food and local vendors. It is going to be a lot of fun. And our very own Meatball will be out there broadcasting live later today from 2 to 4 with 106.3 The Core.

It was never a phase. It was a lifestyle that really screwed our backs up. Ah! Oh, but man, was it worth it. 106.3

Miles Smith, Hold Me in the Dark on 106.3 The Core. I just realized we don't have a TV in the Core studio. You're joking, right? Because today, the Lions will be back at home, Ford Field, for their second preseason game, taking on the Commanders. And I know it's preseason football, but I don't care. I'm so excited to see the Lions back in action. And now I got to figure out how to get it on my phone. There's got to be some streaming service, right? I know you usually need like three.

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I am so jealous of Meatball. He spent last night at Comerica Park watching My Chemical Romance, you know, casual Friday night. He posted a bunch of videos and photos on our Instagram. And I know Kenzie spends most of her weekends up at her cabin. And me, well, I'm here with you, which I love, in the Core studio. And then I usually just go home in Bedrock and watch One Tree Hill. I really need to get out, don't I?

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106.3 The Core. Hey, I'm Brack. Happy Saturday. What are you up to? Are you taking the kids back to school shopping or maybe heading out for one last trip this summer? Whatever you're up to, let me know. 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

I've never been more excited to vote than when I see the new sticker designs. 106.3 The Core. I think my favorite one is the construction sign that says I voted, surrounded by construction barrels. You don't even need to put Michigan on that one.

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mentioned that you might be out taking the kids back to school shopping, and I'm not a parent, but I know that stuff is expensive. 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

0: Sublime Until the Sun Explodes on 106.3 The Core. We are smack dab in the middle of fair season. Midland County Fair is going on this weekend, but today's the last day, so make sure you get out there and enjoy it. I wish we had competitions like this at our fairs in mid-Michigan. I've seen in the South they have some pretty interesting things, like a table-setting competition, which I would have killed as a kid. A chicken-calling competition, I could definitely enter and probably place at that one. I've grown up with chickens my whole life. This one, I've never had to do a calling your husband for dinner competition. I love a small town fair.
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My phone knows that I'm ready for fall. 106.3 The Core, I'm Breck. I just got a notification from Amazon that the Halloween shop is officially open. And Starbucks also notified me their fall drinks drop next Tuesday. See, we might as well just give it.

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last weekend, I mentioned on 106.3 The Core that Dominic Fike is dropping a third album, and we now have a name, How to Quit Smoking. And the fun thing about this album is that it is a living album. All the tracks are being recorded on his tour. No release date yet, but I'm really excited for that one. His song, Baby Doll, is on 106.3 The Core.

0: Rob, and I, Kenzie, have your chance to win them from 106.3 The Core. The show is on September 13th, and I've got your last chance tickets. 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And here's the deal. Chevelle's going to be there too, dude. This is going to be a great, great show. Breaking Benjamin, Pine Knob, and you. 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

You know, I would kill right now for a big, fat, juicy burger. 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I just know that Caseville Cheeseburger Festival is wrapping up this weekend. I'm hoping to make it out there before they do. 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

0: Noah Condor is at 106.3 The Core. A few days ago, he played at Rose Bowl where he had a voice crack. He went to start a song and immediately, right off the bat, sounded like he hit puberty. And he just stood there for a few minutes staring in the crowd like, you're joking, right? But he started over again and sounded incredible, of course. Honestly, I love little reminders like this that we're all human.
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2: 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I didn't sign up for this.
3: 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Mahoney, not that long ago, looked over at me and said, she is in soccer practice. This will be her final year. Never again.
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106.3 The Core. I'm Breck. Thanks so much for spending your Saturday with me. I'm heading out a little early because Meatball is in next, broadcasting live from Deadstock at Bone Jack Vintage Apparel in Bay City, a day full of local bands, local food, and local vendors. I might have to stop out there and see him. You enjoy the rest of your Saturday. Be safe. Take care of yourself. I'll catch you tomorrow morning on The Core. Have a good one.

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You've been hard at it lately, so let's just take a minute and relax. Ah, much better. This moment of Zen brought to you by 106.3 The Core. Now get back to work. Those reports

entire staff probably has ADHD. It would explain why it takes a week to get a commercial done, and nobody remembers what that meeting was about. But by God, can we multitask? Mid-Michigan's Alternative, 106.3 The Core. Ooh, shiny!

0: It's Meatball with 106.3 The Core. We are at Dead Stock in front of Bone, well, behind Bone Jack Vintage here in Bay City. Just for those wondering, yeah, there's a little bit of some rain and some thunder around the area, but you know what? As you can hear, Searching for Jane is on stage right now. We are performing. We're having a good time. So, music is rolling. We're getting right into the meat of the performance today. I've already had some great performers pop on stage there. Gray Austin, who we talked to on the show, he actually just wrapped up his set, so he's hanging out for a little bit. Merch for sale for all the bands. We got great vendors as well. We're going to walk around and check out some of that stuff too. I think Lola Beats is here. They got some tacos. Super Taco is here. And then, of course, all the stuff inside of Bone Jack too. So stop on by too. Dead Stock. Wristbands are still available. And yes, despite the fact that it's sprinkling a little bit, it's going to be a good time out here. We're having a great time setting the vibes and everything for the rest of the evening. And, of course, you don't want to forget the reuniting of the Bay City legendary band Yum is going to be tonight. So make sure you get out here to Dead Stock. Come check out the vendors. Get warmed up with all the music. Bring your own drinks. Bring your own chairs. And we got some stuff for you here, too. Dead Stock at Bone Jack Vintage here in Bay City. It's going on today. I want to 106.3 The Core.
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0: 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Ugh, too bad it wasn't something cheaper. 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

0: Hey, it's Meatball with 106.3 The Core. Wrapping things up with searching for Jade here at Deadstock behind Bone Jack Vintage here in Bay City. The rain is starting to subside a little bit, which means things are going to get cranked up here in a little bit. We got more artists on the way, and of course we have Cold Therapy. We talked to them earlier in the week, and the reuniting of Yum is imminent tonight. 8:45 is their set time. We want to get here earlier because we got some great stuff. Our friend Jesse from Fashion Square Mall is hanging out with us here at Deadstock. What's up, dude?
1: Hey, how's it going?
0: Dude, you've been to a number of Deadstocks. You performed last year, actually, with your band, Vera Noir. What does Deadstock mean to you, like, having an event like this in the community?
1: I think it's a great way for local talent to be showcased. Bone Jack does an amazing job at that.
0: Fantastic. This is a lot of fun. We're just getting things going. A lot of people still showing up. Obviously, the rain has probably slowed things down a little bit, but we are going to crank things up here in a little bit as these storms move past the area. It's still going on, rain or shine, and like I mentioned, the rain is going to be moving on, and we're going to be having a good time here. Food, drinks, all that available. You can bring your own as well. Deadstock going on now behind Bone Jack Vintage with 106.3 The Core in Bay City.
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Meatball's hot takes include pineapple on pizza, wearing band shirts to their own shows, and the Stranger Things finale was great. And if you don't like that, he can be reached by texting 989-754-1063. The thoughts and opinions of Meatball do not directly reflect those of the rest of the staff at 1063 The Core, especially me, the voice guy who hates pineapple and only kinda like the end of Stranger Things.

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1: Hey, it's me, Bob, with 106.3 The Core. And, man, we've really taken it down a little bit with some singer-songwriter stuff going on here at Deadstock. And I know I'm whispering right now, but I don't want to mess this vibe up because Elise Poyer from Yum has just stepped up on stage and is just crushing this solo set right now with some of her original music, has this crowd in the palm of her hand right now. The vibe here is fantastic. Everybody's having a great time. The weather looks like it has passed on, so I believe things are going to be pretty nice moving forward here for Deadstock. We got the full plugged in sessions coming up here in just a little bit. The extension cords coming up. Our good friends from Dogface are going to be performing as well. We talked to them earlier this week. And then, of course, the reunion of Yum is happening tonight. Years coming. I believe this is like a 10-year anniversary for them. So it's going to be a big deal. Yum playing about 8:45 tonight. And of course, you're going to see Elise with that outfit as well. She came in all the way from Washington State just to do this set and is absolutely captivating everybody right now. Crowd is good. Weather is getting better. We got food. We got drinks. We got vendors. And we got good vibes here at Deadstock 2026. We're at Bone Jacked Vintage here in Bay City. If you're just looking for a cool place to come, it's nice and chill outside. Great place to come and take in some local regional music and some good vibes. Deadstock in Bay City. Bone Jacked Vintage with 106.3 The Core.
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0: Believe it or not, school is right around the corner. 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
1: Hey, it's Meatball with 106.3 The Core. Checking it one more time. The rain has passed. The rain has passed at Deadstock. We're gearing up to really turn this up a little bit. The extension cord is about to take the stage. We're doing sound checks right now. So things are really about to turn up to 11 here at Deadstock. We are at Bone Jack Vintage in Bay City. Local and regional artists performing here. We've got extension cord coming up. Dogface, which we talked to them on the air earlier this week. Half Model Rockets, Cult Therapy, we talked to them, Imagine-a-tron, I can't wait for that. And then Yum, of course, reuniting at 8:45 tonight. So this is the part of the night where things really start to turn up and have a great time. The crowd's getting a little bigger, we got more people coming in, the weather's getting nicer, and of course you want to stop into Bone Jack to check out everything they've got in the shop too. But we got some great vendors down here too. Lola B's Coffee is also hanging out back here. A lot of great local artists just some awesome people. So this is going to be an awesome night. Deadstock is really starting to crank up right now. So come and see us.
2: Great time.
1: We're going to be

This is something very special. And yes, by the way, the weather has moved on. It's a nice, beautiful evening out here in the dead stock. Hang out with us, listen to some awesome, great local and regional artists. It's 106.3 The Core.

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1: Begged to be the last person to be able to give you a chance at winning these tickets. 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Chevelle's going to be there too, dude. This is going to be a great, great show.

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